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Yeah, Bob Marley!

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1: Adventures in time and space, told in future tense.
2: Dimension

0: Can you predict the future? Can you tell what will happen in 100 years? Or in 10? Or in the next minute? Can you look beyond the known dimensions of time and space into the unknown, Dimension X? Tonight we have a strange story to tell. A sweet, blood-curdling little story that is really only 2 sentences long. The last man on Earth sat alone in a room. There was a knock on the door. Think it over. Suppose you were the last man alive on Earth, in the universe for that matter. The last man sitting alone in a room, and suddenly there was a knock on the door. What knocked on the door? You wonder, don't you? Your mind, faced with the unknown, supplies something vaguely horrible. But it isn't horrible, really. You'll see. The last man on Earth sat alone in a room. There was a knock on the door.
1: Hmm? What? Oh, what's that?
2: Good morning, man.
1: What? Who are you?
2: You have regained consciousness.
1: Well, who are you?
2: I am Azan.
1: Maybe if I close my eyes, it'll go away.
2: I will not go away, man.
1: No, I guess I am awake. Who? What are you?
2: I am Azan.
1: Well, what's that?
2: Azan is intelligent life.
1: Well, I don't... What happened? Where are you from?
2: From Planet 7 in the third galaxy in the fourth quadrant.
1: Where?
2: It is not necessary to repeat information which is correct in the original statement.
1: Planet 7? You mean I'm not on Earth?
2: You are still on your planet.
1: Well, then what are you doing here?
2: The Zans have annexed your world.
1: You mean you've conquered Earth?
2: Yes, that is correct. We will now prepare your planet for habitation by the Zan.
1: How about the people?
2: There is no longer any use for large numbers of lower life forms. Therefore, we have dispensed with them.
1: Dispensed with? You mean you've... When did all this happen?
2: 2 days ago. You have been unconscious until now.
1: You really mean I'm the last man on Earth?
2: That is correct. Identify yourself now.
1: What?
2: Kindly provide data as to your position in the elementary social order of your planet.
1: I'm Walter Phelan, associate professor of anthropology at Nathan University. How is it you speak English?
2: We have deciphered your written and recorded records. It is not difficult to reconstruct your language, every type of auditory communication.
1: Oh.
2: Is there anything you want to complete your natural habitat?
1: You mean I'm a prisoner?
2: That is correct. What will you want further in your room?
1: Well, do I have to stay here?
2: Yes.
1: The rest of my life?
2: Forever.
1: Well, then you better bring in my books. I gotta call you something. Do you mind if I call you, George?
2: It is immaterial.
1: All right, then, George. You know, I can't really believe this.
2: That is a characteristic of low-life form.
1: I'm trying to take this in without going off balance completely.
2: I will be back, Associate Professor of Anthropology.
1: It's all right, George. Just call me Walter.
2: Very well, Walter. I will be back with your books.
1: All right, George. I'll be seeing you around.
2: You will not be around, Walter. You will be here.
0: Yes, the last man on Earth sat alone in a room. A rather peculiar room. He just noticed how peculiar it was, and he'd been studying out the reason for its peculiarity. His conclusion didn't horrify him, but it annoyed him. There was a knock on the door.
1: Come in. Oh, hello, George.
2: Hello, Walter.
1: What can I do for you?
2: Point one, you will please henceforth sit with your chair pointed the other way.
1: I thought so. That plain wall is different from the other sides, isn't it?
2: That is correct. It is transparent.
1: That's what I thought. I'm in a zoo, right?
2: That is correct.
1: I knew it. And if I persist in sitting with my back to it, what then? You'll kill me, I ask, hopefully?
2: No, we will not kill you.
1: That's too bad. George, face the bars and perform for the people. I mean for the Zans. How many other animals do you have here in the zoo, George?
2: 216. A male and female each of 108 kinds.
1: Male and female of all the animals?
2: There is a female of your species among the collection.
1: Anyone I know? Never mind. It doesn't matter anyway. Well, George, you started out with point one. I suppose there's a point two kicking around somewhere. What is it?
2: Something we do not understand. Two of the other animals sleep and do not wake. They are cold. What is wrong with them, Walter?
1: Well, they must be dead.
2: Dead? That means stopped. But nothing stopped them. Each was alone.
1: Sure, they just died.
2: But I have told you they were alone. Nothing stopped them.
1: George, do you mean to tell me that you don't know what natural death is?
2: Death is when a being is killed, stopped from living.
1: Maybe these animals just died of old age.
2: Old age? I do not understand.
1: George, how old are you?
2: Your planet went around the sun about 7,000 times since I was born.
1: 7,000 years?
2: Yes, I'm still young.
1: Now look, George, you've got something to learn about this planet you've hijacked. Here on Earth, we've got somebody that's a stranger where you come from. Down here, our people and animals live until the Grim Reaper stops them.
2: This Grim Reaper stopped the two animals?
1: That's right.
2: He will stop more?
1: Oh, he gets us all, George.
2: This is a new factor we have not considered.
1: But you can consider it. Because when the Grim Reaper gets through, there won't be very much left of your zoo.
2: You mean he will stop more animals soon?
1: Well, with your lifespan, it won't seem like a minute, and we'll all be gone. Now, it looks like you made a mistake, George. I don't think there's very much you can do about it.
2: That is not correct. The Zan is a logical being. We will take action.
1: Taking me, George.
2: We will be there shortly.
1: You mean, it's moving day?
2: That is correct. We are here now. You will live here now, Walter. It is a larger room.
1: Well, be it ever so humble.
2: Go inside.
1: Be careful with those books, George. Don't lose. Excuse me.
3: Who are you? What are you doing here?
1: Well, I guess George didn't explain. George tries to be polite, but he hasn't quite caught on yet. I'm Walter Phelan.
3: My name is Grace Evans, Mr. Phelan. What is all this about? Why did they bring me here?
1: I think I know why.
3: Why?
1: You see, I've been talking to George.
3: George?
1: Well, that's what I call them, all of them. There's no way to tell them apart anyway. There aren't many of them here yet. They come from outside the solar system, sort of an advanced scouting party.
3: Yes, I saw their spaceship. It's as big as a mountain.
1: Well, they're moving in on us. They cleaned off the Earth with some kind of vibration that destroys all sorts of animal life. They killed everybody.
3: Oh, no. I was afraid.
1: Well, the cheerful note is that you and I and 200-odd other animals were picked up beforehand as specimens for the zoo. You know that this is a zoo, don't you?
3: Yes. I suspected it. But I don't remember anything about being captured. I just woke up here.
1: Well, they solved a lot of problems for us. Housing shortages. Wars. I don't suppose the human race, you and I, that is, have to worry about anything now.
3: It's awful.
1: Only they made one mistake. They overestimated us.
3: I don't understand.
1: They thought we were immortal.
3: That we were what?
1: Immortal, like they are. Oh, they can be killed. The Zans don't know what natural death is. They didn't know anyway until they lost two of us yesterday.
3: You mean there are more than two of us?
1: No more of our species. These were merely brother animals. A rabbit and a canary. And by the Zans' way of figuring time, the rest of us are only good for a few minutes apiece anyway. That's a joke on them. They figured they had permanent specimens here in their zoo.
3: But didn't they know that we'd all die eventually?
1: No, I don't think so. See, George told me he was 7,000 years old, and he's supposed to be young. When they learned how quickly we die, well, they were probably shocked to the core, if they have cause.
3: How can you talk that way about it?
1: Academic detachment. I learned it at faculty teas. At any rate, they've decided to reorganize their zoo, two by two.
3: Oh.
1: Sure, they figure we'll last longer collectively, if not individually.
3: But if they think... That is, if you think for 1 minute...
0: No, don't worry. I don't.
3: But are they going to keep us locked up together in this one little room?
0: I'm afraid so.
3: It's horrible.
0: I agree with you perfectly, my dear. But all personal considerations aside, the least favor we can do the human race is to let it end with us. I don't see much point in continuing it just for an exhibition in a zoo.
3: How can you just sit here and lecture?
0: Habit.
3: But we've got to do something.
0: Why?
3: I don't know. It just seems we owe it to the human race to do something.
0: You got a suggestion?
3: There must be some way. They can be killed, you said.
0: I think that anything that would kill one of us would kill one of them. You see, I figured it out, I think. George cut his... Well, I suppose you'd call it his hand when he brought in my books. It started to bleed, red blood. But I could see the cut closing just as he stood there. And by the time he left, it was healed.
3: Don't understand.
0: Don't you see? Whatever factor there is in man that makes him grow old is missing in the Zan. They just go on and on and on until... Well, until they're stopped.
3: Yeah. But suppose we killed one. There must be some way.
0: Well, but what would be the use? They wouldn't even punish us. They'd just give us our food through a trap door and put a sign out saying, "Beware of the man, dangerous."
3: I don't think they'd have to bother in your case. I don't see anything funny.
0: I'm sorry. This reminds me of Martha.
3: Martha?
0: My wife. She died 2 years ago.
3: I'm sorry.
0: No, not at all. Oh, that'll be George with my books. Come in. Hello, George.
2: Hello, Walter. Point one, I have brought your books.
0: Point one, Well, what else is on your mind?
2: Point two, another creature sleeps and will not wake. A small feathered one called a duck.
0: It happens, George. I warned you. Old man Death, the Grim Reaper. I told you all about him.
2: Walter, the Council of Zan has met. It has been decided logically that the only intelligent life to escape the vibration is you. Therefore, the logical conclusion is you are stopping these animals by some means unknown to us.
0: George, you're off your trolley.
2: You will tell me now how this is done.
0: Are you boys afraid you're going to lose the whole zoo?
2: It is necessary to save the remaining specimens as long as possible. If we do not get information, we may be forced to dispense with your species entirely.
0: Now, wait a minute.
2: This means you, Walter, and the female.
0: Now, wait a minute, George. Don't go off half-cocked. Let me take a look at these animals that won't wake up.
2: I will take you there now. Go first, Walter.
0: After you, my dear George.

0: This is the weasel.
1: You should have got him in the winter, George. The fur's worth more then. Then it's an ermine.
0: This is the reptile cage. Here are the ducks. This is the male. The female has been stopped.
1: Lucky girl. What's the matter, fella? You lonely down there?
0: Walter, you will tell me how you stopped the female duck.
1: You got me, George. I didn't do it. Maybe she died of the Dutch elm blight.
0: Walter, you are not being logical. We have concluded you are stopping these animals. Tell us how it is done.
1: I told you, George, I haven't the foggiest notion.
0: Very well. We will have to take further action.
1: Well, what are you going to do, George?
0: We have methods of action you will know soon. We will go back now to your room.
2: What happened, Mr. Phelan?
1: You can call me Walter. After all, George does, and we have more in common.
2: Oh, please, what happened?
1: Just a duck, a dead duck. George thinks I killed her by remote control. He thinks I'm holding out on him.
2: Good.
1: What?
2: Well, at least we can get back at them. At least we can do something to them.
1: Well, why? After all, George isn't a bad fellow, if you like an ant mentality.
2: How can you say that? They've wiped out the whole human race. They've murdered everybody.
1: I suppose they have, but we can't change that now, so why think about it?
2: Well, we can't just sit here and do nothing.
1: I fail to see how we can do anything else.
2: Oh, of all the men in the world they had to pick, don't you want to fight back? Don't you want to keep on fighting until the end?
1: It hadn't occurred to me.
2: But we've got to, Walter.
1: Why?
2: Well, I can't really explain, but, Walter, if there was any good in man at all, it was that he kept on struggling against nature and in the end even against himself. But at least he kept on fighting for what he thought was right, and we're all that's left. Walter, we just can't end it by giving up. We've got to keep on fighting.
1: You know, you do remind me of Martha.
2: Oh, look, there isn't much left for us, but we could beat them in this one small thing. We can pretend that there's a secret about death, and we could refuse to tell them anything.
1: But there isn't anything to tell.
2: Well, they don't know that. Promise me you won't give in.
1: I suppose the worst they can do is to kill us.
2: Oh, Walter.
1: All right, Miss Evans. Hello, George.
0: Hello, Walter. Now, you will tell us how these animals are stopped?
1: George, this may come as a great shock to you, but I've decided not to tell you.
0: Why?
1: Well, call it a romantic attachment to lost causes. My grandfather was a Confederate officer.
0: Walter, you are not being logical, but that is expected in lower life forms. You will come with me now, Walter.
2: Where are you taking him?
0: To the second level. Come now, Walter.
2: You won't tell them.
1: I can't guarantee anything, but as of now, I don't intend to.
2: We've got to fight. Remember that, Walter. We've got to go out fighting.
1: I think you're right.
0: Come now, Walter.
2: Goodbye.
1: It's been a pleasure, Miss Evans.
0: I am waiting. Come now, Walter.
1: After you, my dear George.
0: You will tell us now, Walter? That was the first level of vibration. There are many more. However, we have calculated that none of them exceed your threshold of unconsciousness.
1: Oh, very clever, George.
0: Of course. You will tell us now, how do you stop these animals? You will tell us now?
1: As of now, no. However, I'm not very brave, if that encourages you, George.
0: You are not being logical, Walter.
1: You're telling me.
0: We will now use vibration level 2. You will tell us now?
1: You know, George, I can't figure it out myself, but I'm stubborn. Maybe it has something to do about the dignity of man, the civilization such as it was that you wiped out.
0: I do not understand.
1: I didn't think you would. So go ahead. Vibrate.
0: Vibration level 2. It will be very painful, Walter.

0: Walter? Walter, you are still conscious.
1: Let me alone, George.
0: You will tell us now. You will tell us how you stopped the animals.
1: Let me alone.
0: We have had vibration levels 1 through 10. There are still 15 more before your threshold of unconsciousness.
1: No, let me alone.
0: Walter, listen to me. Another creature sleeps and will not wake. We must know now.
1: That's tough. You better start vibrating again, George.
0: No.
1: What?
0: It would not be logical. We have calculated that no further level of vibration will overcome your irrational psychological block. We conclude you will not tell.
1: You mean you're going to let me go?
0: That is correct.
1: That's real nice of you, George. I appreciate it.
0: We have calculated that the resistance of the female of your species will be lower. We will now place her under the vibrations.
1: Oh, no, no, George, you can't do that.
0: Why not, Walter? It is the logical
1: plan. No, she couldn't take it.
0: Yes, that is what we expect. Therefore, we will go and bring the woman here.
1: No, now listen to me, George. There is no secret. Do you understand that? There's no secret. Those animals died from natural causes. And I'm telling you the truth.
0: That is not a logical answer. We will get the woman.
1: Well, I've told you the truth. Can't you understand?
0: We must know now. The female animal cage next to the duck has been stopped. We must preserve the survivor.
1: The animal next to the duck?
0: We will bring the woman here. She will tell us after the vibration.
1: No, listen, George. George, do you want the truth? You want to know how to save the mates of the animals that have been stopped?
0: You will tell us now?
1: Yes, I'll tell you. Take me to that stopped animal, and I'll tell you how to save its mate.
0: Very well, Walter. You are being logical now. We will go.
2: Walter, are you all right?
1: Yeah, just let me catch my breath a minute.
2: What happened?
1: Well, after a while, I told them what they wanted to know.
2: You didn't?
1: Sure. As George pointed out, it seemed to be the logical thing at the time.
2: You gave up?
1: I suppose you can call it that. Look, I'm very bad. Something might turn up, Martha.
2: But they've beaten us completely, then. There isn't anything we can do. Death of the human race. And we give up. We don't even die fighting. You call me?
1: Hmm? Must have said Martha. I'm sorry.
0: The Council of the Zan has met.
1: Something wrong? She was my wife. She died 2 years ago. What were you saying?
2: Nothing. Nothing. It doesn't matter. It's too late. Too late. The whole...
1: What now, George?
0: Zan has been stopped.
2: What?
1: Zan is dead?
0: That is correct.
1: You didn't believe me, George. But you can die. You can really die. You'll have to get used to that if you're going to stay here.
0: The council has decided. A, you have in some way stopped this Zan. B, you and the woman must be eliminated.
2: Walter.
1: You got it wrong, George. I didn't stop that Zan. It's just death. It gets all of us here.
0: You will be eliminated now.
1: But, George, it won't do any good to kill us. It won't save you.
3: Everything that lives on Earth must die.
0: That is not logical.
3: But it's true.
0: The council has decided. This time, you will have the full vibration.
2: This time? Walter, what did they do to you?
1: They have a rather effective third degree.
2: They tortured you, Walter?
1: Yes.
2: And I... Walter, it was all my fault.
1: I wouldn't even have tried without you. I suppose we have a last chance now to end with some dignity.
2: I think you're a very brave man.
1: Well, there isn't much else to do. Do we go now, George?
0: Now, Walter. Wait,
1: what's that?
0: I have been told another Zan has died.
1: Now, will you believe me?
0: The Council of the Zan meets now.
1: Two gone already, and you were with me, George. You know I didn't kill this one.
0: What stopped him then?
1: I told you, it's old man death. You came to the wrong planet, George. Your immortality doesn't go down here. He can stop you, but you can't stop him. And you'll all die if you stick around. And now what?
0: The council has decided this is a place of death. We will leave your planet.
1: Leave? You mean you're giving up?
0: It is not safe for the Zan.
2: Walter, they're leaving. They're really going.
1: Go on then, George, and don't hurry back.
0: It would not be logical to do so. We are leaving the Earth now. Goodbye, Walter.
1: Goodbye, George.
4: for now.
2: Oh, it's so wonderful to feel the wind and the sun again.
4: Close the hatches.
2: Walter, is it safe for us to be out here?
4: Sure, they're not interested in us any longer. They only want to get away. And I want to see this grace, the Zahn leaving Earth forever. Now they're blasting off.
2: There they go.
4: Yes, it's over now. Well, I suppose we might as well go back in.
2: I still don't understand, Walter. What made them go?
4: Oh, I just told them the fact of life.
2: Of death, you mean?
4: No, of life. After all, I thought George was old enough to know at 7,000 years he was getting to be a pretty big boy.
2: I wish you'd stop joking and tell me what happened.
4: Look out for the step. Well, do you remember when the first animals died?
2: Yes, the rabbit and the canary.
4: Mm-hmm, and their mates just started to pine and waste away.
2: Yes.
4: Well, that worried the Zahn. They wanted to keep the last specimens alive if they could. So, finally, I broke down and told them about affection.
2: Affection?
4: Mm-hmm. And then I introduced Donald.
2: Donald, who's that?
4: Here we are.
2: Oh.
4: Come here. Grace, I want you to meet Donald.
2: Oh, Walter, please. What does affection have to do with it?
4: Well, that's what the Zahn wanted to know. I told him it was love that made the world go round, that having lost his mate, Donald would die immediately unless he had affection and constant petting.
2: Petting?
4: Mm-hmm. I even showed him how. Come here, fella. Come here. Yes, I held Donald in my arms and petted him a while, and then I let the Zahn take over with the animal in the next cage.
2: What animal?
4: Take a look. Hey, watch out. Don't go
2: Water.
4: Close.
2: It's a rattlesnake.
4: Yes, it's a rattlesnake. The Zahn's metabolism made it impossible for them to die of old age, but I had a hunch they could be poisoned.
2: Then it was the snake that killed the two Zahn.
4: They never even knew what bit them.
2: Then you outwitted them, Walter.
4: I suppose.
2: And I thought you'd just given up. Oh, Walter, I'm so proud of you.
4: You don't have to be. I had given up. I probably wouldn't have fought at all if you hadn't pushed me.
2: Well...
4: We've got a world to plan, a whole new world, Grace.
2: I know.
4: We'll have to decide which animals to let out of the zoo and which ones would be safer to keep in. But first, there's a much bigger problem.
2: What's that?
4: The human race.
2: Oh.
4: Yeah, we've got to make a decision about that. It's a pretty important one.
2: Yes. But...
4: It hasn't been a bad race. Of course, it may go backward for a while until it gets its breath, but well, we can save the books and all the most important things and get it started ahead once more.
2: Please, Walter.
4: It's the Garden of Eden.
2: Oh, don't be
4: all
2: ridiculous.
4: Over again.
2: Don't be ridiculous, Walter.
4: Funny. Even blush like Martha. Oh, only you're stronger than she was. And prettier, too.
2: I wish you'd forget about Martha.
4: I think I will, my dear, if you'll only give me a little time.
2: Now, Walter Phelan, you listen to me. If you think for one minute that we...
4: Why, I thought it would never happen to me again. But it is love that makes the world go round. And so, Grace, if you could only...
2: I wouldn't marry you if you were the last man on Earth.
4: But that's exactly what I am.
2: I don't care. I don't even want to talk about it. I'm going out.
4: Well, all right, my dear, but think it over and please come back.
5: You see, I told you. It wasn't really so horrible, our story. Remember how it goes? The last man on Earth sat alone in a room. And then, there was a knock on the door.
4: Come in. Oh, come in. Come in.
5: My dear. You see, It wasn't horrible at all.

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0: 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Arnold Moss was heard as Walter Phelan, Louis Van Ruten as the Zahn, and Joan Alexander as Grace Evans. Your narrator was Norman Rose. 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

0: Have you heard of the new science called cybernetics? It concerns man's efforts to develop a perfect thinking machine, a robot electronic brain that will not only do man's work, but even do his thinking for him. A robot that is almost human. No, it's not impossible at all. In fact, one day, something like this may happen. A tall, suave gentleman in a black raincoat will walk down the street until he reaches a shuttered, isolated house. Then he will slowly mount the front steps and push the doorbell.
1: Just a minute. I said just a minute. Hold your horses. Who do you think...
2: Good evening, my dear.
1: Duke.
2: Looking lovely as ever. Can I come in, Lola?
1: Why did you come here?
2: Curiosity, darling. I've been thinking over what you told me at our chance meeting last week.
1: Duke, you promised me you...
2: I decided to come and take a look for myself. Where's the professor?
1: In his study.
2: Anyone else in the house?
1: No, just the professor and I.
2: Where's Junior?
1: In the nursery.
2: The nursery? Oh, quaint. And you, I take it, are Junior's nursemaid?
1: I help the professor.
2: Tell him he has a guest.
1: Duke, he's a nice old guy.
2: Tell him, darling.
1: All right.
3: Yeah? What is it, Miss Williams?
1: Professor Blossoman, a gentleman is...
3: What? Here? I don't understand.
1: He's waiting for you.
3: But I gave orders. No one was to be admitted to the house.
1: He insisted.
3: Very well. Now, you wait here, and I will get rid of him. Sir, what can I do for you?
2: Professor Blossom?
3: Yes? How do you know my name?
2: I've come to see Junior.
3: Junior? Well, there must be some mistake. There are no children in this house.
2: Professor, what you feel pressing against your belly is the muzzle of a .45 caliber pistol.
3: Oh.
2: Now, shall we visit Junior?
3: What do you know about this?
2: I know everything. Shall we go inside?
3: I warn you.
2: On the contrary, I warn you.
3: Very well. This way. This is the nursery.
2: Where is Junior?
3: In the next room. Behind the door is the panel in it.
2: Very considerately furnished. Mother Goose figures on the walls. Blackboard, toy blocks, panda, bunny rabbit doll. Touching. All right, let's see him.
3: Now you can look through the panel.
2: Well, well. Who'd have believed it? Junior isn't very pretty, is he?
3: Oh, I wasn't concerned with aesthetics.
2: Why do you hide him? Is he dangerous?
3: Oh, you see, the world is not yet ready for such a thing. Besides, I must study him. As you can see by his play, he is very young, hardly out of the cradle. I'm educating him.
2: With nursery rhymes?
3: The brain is undeveloped. It must learn its behavior patterns like any infant.
2: Oh, come now. You call that 8-foot monster an infant?
3: Ah, physically, of course, he will never change. He is built of chrome, steel, and glass. But his brain, oh, that is my wonderful instrument. Unlike a human, he has no heritage, no basic instincts such as love or hate. Well, this is none of your business.
2: This is making it my business.
3: Well, then in some respects, he is like a blank tablet. What is written upon the tablet will remain.
2: You mean he has no feelings?
3: He will learn quickly, very quickly, because his brain is not blocked by emotional considerations.
2: Most interesting.
3: Yes. Well, now, if your curiosity is satisfied, I trust you will keep my secret. If anyone discovered at this point...
2: Open the door.
3: I beg your pardon?
2: The door. I want to see Junior in person. I almost said in the flesh.
3: Now, look here. I don't know you. I don't know how you learned my secret. Only Miss Williams and I are supposed...
2: The door, Professor.
3: Very well.
4: Junior, come here.
2: What a monster.
1: Papa?
5: He talks?
3: Of course. Mentally, he is now about 6 years old. Yes. Now, what is it, son?
1: Who is that man, Papa?
2: No, let me handle this. You may call me Duke, son. I've come to meet you.
1: That's nice. Nobody ever comes to see me except Lola. Miss Williams. Do you like to play with blacks?
2: Why, yes. Nothing the Duke enjoys more than playing with blacks.
1: Play with me, Duke?
2: Certainly, Junior.
3: But I don't understand what you're trying to do. Who are you?
2: It's quite simple. I came to play with Junior. We're going to be friends, Junior and I. When I finished playing, you can have Lola... Miss Williams, prepare my room.
3: Your room?
2: I forgot to tell you. I've decided to stay until the climate changes and I can go out again.
3: No, this has gone far enough. You break into my home. You force me at gunpoint to open my laboratory, and then you tell me you are moving in. I won't stand for it. I'll call the police.
2: I'm sure the police will be interested in Junior. Newspapers will be delighted to print your obituary, too.
3: What do you want?
2: I told you. I want a comfortable room, no rumpus with police. And an opportunity to play blocks with Junior. Agreed?
3: Oh, you are hiding from the law?
2: As you wish. Now, leave us alone, Professor.
3: Yes, I will.
2: All right, Junior, your move.
1: Let's build a bridge.
2: I have a better idea, Junior.
1: What?
2: Let's build a coffin.
1: A coffin? I don't know that word.
2: I'll teach you, Junior. I can see the professor's been neglecting the moral side of your education very sadly.

0: Lola. Oh, Lola, you're wonderful.
1: You shouldn't have come here, Duke.
0: Why not, my dear? You're not afraid of me.
1: No. I'm afraid of myself. You're no good for me, Duke. You always brought me trouble. Duke, what have you been teaching that thing?
0: Nothing, honey. I've just been playing with him. Very educational.
1: I don't believe you.
0: What's eating you, Lola?
1: Today, when I walked in there, he said to me, I know how to kill people, Lola. I'll kill you if you want me to.
0: He's learning very quickly.
1: Oh, Duke, I'm scared of that thing. It's unholy. A machine that acts like a human. With that voice grinding at you and saying things you'd expect from a child.
0: You dislike him so much. Why did you take this job as his nursemaid?
1: I answered an ad. I wanted to start over again. The professor didn't ask questions. I would have been all right, too, if you hadn't come along.
0: I'm very glad you did tell me, darling. Because Junior is going to make us two very successful people.
1: How do you figure that?
0: You don't think I spend hours each day playing with Junior just to kill time, do you? I'm improving his mind, darling.
1: I'm improving
0: his mind. Like any child, Junior listens to what he's told and imitates his parents. Right now, his parents are you and me.
1: Ha! Couple of fine examples we are. I don't know what you're teaching, Junior Duke, but I can guess. And it isn't right. It's evil.
0: Oh, my dear, you know me better than that. What makes you think I'd teach a child anything evil? I never taught you anything evil, did I, darling? Well, did I?
1: Yes. Yes, you did. Only you taught me to like it.

0: Now, Junior, right on the blackboard, my name is Junior.
1: My name is Junior.
0: People are evil.
1: People are evil.
0: Evil must be destroyed.
1: Evil must be destroyed.
0: The professor is evil.
1: The professor is evil.
0: The professor must be...
2: What are you doing?
0: I warned you to keep out of the nursery, Professor.
2: What are you teaching him?
0: I said get out of here.
2: Junior, what are you doing?
1: Go away.
2: Junior, you don't even remember me, Junior.
1: I know you. You're Professor Blossom, and you want to keep me as your slave. You didn't tell me about things, about outside. You didn't tell me that people are evil.
2: You people are not evil.
1: Yes, they are. They must be destroyed.
2: Oh, stop it.
1: I'm not a child any longer.
2: No. You are not a child. You are a monster.
0: Junior.
1: Yes, Duke?
0: Remember your lesson.
1: Yes, Duke.
0: The time is now, Junior.
1: Yes, Duke.
2: Keep away from me.
0: Now, Junior.
1: Yes, Duke.
2: Junior. Junior. Junior, don't do it. Listen to me. Junior. Listen to me.
1: I did it, Duke.
3: Duke, I heard... Horrible.
1: Can we go away now, Duke? I don't like it here anymore.
0: Yes, Junior, I think we're ready to go away now.
3: Duke, why did you do it?
0: The professor was in the way. We have to move very quickly now, Lola.
3: We?
0: Of course, if you don't plan to come along, just say so. I can have Junior write your name on his blackboard.
3: Duke, you wouldn't.
0: We'll go to Charlie's.
3: With Junior?
0: With Junior.
3: Oh, Duke, you can't. I'm afraid.
0: Relax, my dear. I have great plans for you two. Wouldn't you like to be independently wealthy for the rest of your life?
3: The only way you get that way is by inheriting a million.
0: Not when you have a fellow like Junior around.
3: Duke.
0: Junior is mine. He obeys me. What you might call a mechanical stooge.
3: I'm still afraid of him.
0: Lola, Junior wouldn't hurt you. You wouldn't hurt Lola, would you, Junior? You remember what I told you about Lola? You like Lola, don't you, Junior?
1: Oh, yes. I like Lola. She's pretty.
0: You see? Junior's growing up. He thinks you're pretty. Just a wolf in steel clothing, eh, Junior?
1: She's pretty.
0: All right, we're wasting time. Okay, Junior, mesh gears. We're stepping out into the big, wide world. Sit down, Charlie.
4: Yeah, sure, Duke.
0: Paul and I are going to hide out here for a while. We'll need some help.
4: Listen, Duke, I'm trying to keep the cops away.
0: You wouldn't refuse the Duke your hospitality, would you, Charlie?
4: Why, it ain't that,
0: good.
4: Duke.
0: Good, now listen to me. I need a casing job done.
4: Casing job,
0: you know the armored truck service?
4: Yeah, yeah, sure.
0: I want to know when they take the Acme deposits from Boston to Worcester.
4: Well, Duke, you ain't thinking of a payroll truck, are you? They got cannons on those trucks. They travel in pairs. You couldn't get near one of them.
0: I asked you to do a casing job, Charlie.
4: Yeah, sure, Duke. Anything you say.
0: Find out what time they pass the narrowest and most deserted stretch of road.
4: If you're going to pull a job like that, you'll need 50 men. You want me to get some of the boys?
0: I won't need anybody. I've got somebody.
4: Where?
0: He's out in the car.
4: What's his name, Duke? Anybody I know?
0: His name is Junior.
4: I don't know any Junior.
0: You will, Charlie. You will.

0: out, Sam.
1: Oh, thanks, Al. Boy, it sure gets hot in these armored trucks.
0: Hey, you get used to it after you've been driving one for 15 years like I have.
1: How much we hauling this time?
0: About $250,000.
1: Brother, could I use a hunk of that?
0: Yeah, who couldn't?
1: Well, it'll be coming into Wooster any minute now. It's almost midnight. Yeah, what's our first stop?
0: Acme National Bank. Then we unload a payroll at the Bronson Watch plant.
1: Gee, I wish we could open a window and get some fresh air.
0: We can get that after we unload. It's a rule of the company that we... What's that up ahead?
1: Well, looks like something shiny in the road.
0: Throw up your spotlight.
1: Right. Holy smoke. You see what I see? Looks like a mechanical traffic cop.
0: About 8 feet tall.
1: Yeah, standing right in the middle of the highway. Must be a Halloween gag. Can you get past him?
0: I don't know. We'll have to slow down. Get on that gun, Sam. Let's take no chances.
1: All right.
0: I'll give it the horn.
1: It don't budge.
0: Where's our escort truck?
1: It's pulled up right behind us.
0: Thing won't move.
1: Sure looks like something out of Buck Rogers, don't it?
0: This is a heck of a note blocking traffic like that. Well, we'll have to try and get past it.
1: It looks like you might squeeze by in the shoulder.
0: Here goes.
1: Holy smokes, it's moving. It's coming toward us.
0: Yeah. Get on that gun. Give it a blast.
1: The bullets are bouncing right off it. It's still coming. Look at the eyes. Al, back up.
0: I can't. The other truck's right behind me.
1: Al!
0: It's lifting its arm.
1: Al's gonna smash our window!

0: Jeez. If I hadn't seen it with my own eyes. Duke, we got to quit this.
1: What's the matter, Charlie? Getting shaky?
0: Oh, you know me, Duke. Takes nerve. Charlie's always been right there. But this, the papers say he killed all four drivers. Listen, Duke, that robot is hot. We got to get rid of it.
1: Stop your blubbering.
0: I don't mind a little heist, but killing four guys...
1: You know, Charlie, for a fat man, you certainly have a slim mind. You want to take a lesson from Junior. He doesn't worry. He doesn't even know what a policeman is. He has no conscience. He never sleeps. He doesn't get tired. He doesn't even want a share of the profits. All we need is one more good robbery.
0: You ain't going to pull another one.
1: Why not?
0: Count me out, Duke. You have to lamb out of here with Lola and that thing there. I'm getting too jumpy. The law's going to track that baby.
1: Are you quite finished, Charlie?
0: You got no heart, Duke. You're like Junior, all steel inside.
1: And you're just a big, warm-hearted slob.
0: Well, I got nerves. I can't stand the thing. The way it looks at you with that iron face and the clanking around it.
1: Hello, Junior.
2: Hello, Duke.
1: I've just been talking to Charlie.
2: Yes, Duke?
1: You know what I think, Junior?
2: What, Duke?
1: I think Charlie's yellow. You know what happens to people who turn yellow, don't you?
2: Yes, Duke.
1: Tell Charlie.
2: They're evil. We have to destroy them.
1: You see, Charlie? Junior has a sense of values. He doesn't like people who sing to the police.
0: Now, Duke, wait a minute. You know I never turned stooly on anything like that. I never sang to the coppers in my life.
1: But you'll sing to Junior, won't you, Charlie?
0: What?
1: Sing Junior a nursery rhyme.
0: What do you mean, Duke?
1: You heard me. Sing Junior a nursery rhyme. Maybe Little Bo Peep. Junior likes Little Bo Peep.
0: Duke.
1: Sing it.
0: Little Bo Peep has... Duke, listen to me. I didn't...
1: Sing it, Charlie.
0: You can stay here as long as you like, Duke. You too, Junior.
1: You see, Junior? He's yellow. Sing it, Charlie.
0: Little Bo Peep has lost her sheep and can't tell where to find them.
1: Junior?
2: Yes, Duke?
0: Leave them alone, and they'll...
2: Now, Duke.
1: Now, Junior.
0: And they'll come home... Duke!
2: I stopped him, Duke.
1: All right, Junior. Clean him up. Take him down the cellar.
3: Duke, I was in the other room and...
4: Charlie! Oh, Junior, put him down.
1: Take him down to the furnace, Junior.
2: Yes, Duke.
4: Oh, Duke. Duke, you can't...
1: Relax, darling. Stop shaking.
4: Oh, Duke, we can't stay here now.
1: No?
4: We've got to get out of here. Charlie's going to be missed. He's got friends. Now we'll have the gangs after us, too.
1: Stop worrying, darling. I'll take care of everything.
4: Where are you going?
1: Out to a travel agency. You and I are going to take a trip, Lola.
4: You leaving me alone?
1: Nothing to worry about. The roadhouse downstairs is closed.

0: He's almost a man now, Junior is. But not quite as clever as a man. He'll find that out after he steps into the furnace.
1: All right. But do it now, Duke. Before you leave.
0: There's no time now. Keep your chin up. I'll be back about 8.
1: Duke, you are coming back, aren't you? You wouldn't leave me.
0: Leave you? I have big plans for you, Lola. You see, I find you very attractive.
1: You're not good for me. I don't want you.
0: As long as you can tell yourself you're not really kissing me because you want to, why not enjoy it? I know you, Lola.
1: Yeah. You know, too much for one man.
0: Well, I'm going now. I'll be nice to Junior while I'm gone. Don't show him you're afraid of him. Goodbye, darling.
1: Goodbye, Duke.

0: Lola?
1: What, Junior?
0: Lola? Oil me.
1: Duke might not like it. Can't you wait till he gets back?
0: I want you to oil me, Lola.
1: All right.
0: I'd like you to oil me.
1: Yes, Junior.
0: Are we going away from here, Lola?
1: Yes, we're going away.
0: That'll be nice. I don't like it here. I want to see more things. I want to see a roller coaster.
1: Where'd you hear about a roller coaster?
0: I read about it in a book. Charlie gave me a book.
1: No.
0: Will Duke let me ride on a roller coaster?
1: I don't know. Maybe.
0: You like Duke, Lola?
1: Why, certainly.
0: Do you like me?
1: You know I do, Junior.
0: Lola?
1: What?
0: Who do you like best? Me or Duke?
1: I like you both, Junior.
0: Yes. But who do you love?
1: What do you know about love?
0: In the books, man and woman love.
1: Oh.
0: Lola?
1: Yes?
0: Do you think anyone will ever love me? I'm different. I'm a robot.
1: You want somebody to love you, Junior?
0: I want something, Lola. I guess that's what I want. It's very lonesome being a robot. Do you think it makes a difference?
1: I think some women can fall in love with anything, Junior. Even with a man like Duke.
0: Why, Lola?
1: Oh, I don't know. Maybe because, well, as long as she thinks her man is the smartest and the strongest.
0: Oh.
1: Where are you going?
0: To wait for Duke.
1: Oh, he won't be home for a while.
0: I'll sit in the hall and wait for him.
1: All right, Junior.
0: I want to be alone and think.
1: About what?
0: I read in a book today it was bad to kill people. What does that mean? Bad?
1: Bad? I don't know, Junior. Guess it's just a word.

0: Lola?
1: Hello, Duke.
0: Oh, it's you. What are you doing sitting in the dark?
1: I was waiting for you, Duke.
0: Oh, that's a good boy, Junior.
1: Duke, Lola oiled me.
0: Well, that's nice. Tell you what, Junior. I've got a little job for us down in the cellar. Let's go down there.
1: Now, Duke?
0: Right now, Junior.
1: All right, Duke. Are we going away soon?
0: Yes, Junior, we're going away.
1: What's in the cellar, Duke?
0: A little surprise for you, Junior. You'll find out.

0: Junior.
1: Hello, Lola.
0: I thought I heard Duke come in.
1: He came in.
0: Where is he?
1: Down the cellar.
0: What's he doing?
1: Nothing.
0: Did he say he'd be up soon?
1: No.
0: Maybe you'd better go down and get him.
1: He's dead.
0: Oh, no. Oh, he's dead.
1: You said the woman loves the strongest and the smartest. Well, I'm stronger and smarter.
0: But you aren't human.
1: I'm almost human, Lola.
0: No. Oh, stay away.
1: Lola.
0: Oh, those metal hands. Don't touch me!
1: I love you, Lola.
0: No!
1: I love you.
0: No!
1: I love you.
0: No!
1: I love you.
2: The last thing she heard was the robot's harsh voice, droning it over and over again.
1: I love you. I love you. I love you.
2: And strangely enough, it did sound almost human.

You have just heard the Robert Bloch story titled Almost Human. Another adventure into the unknown world of the future. The world of... Dimension!

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0: Unbelievable. We've been walking for hours now and not a soul to be seen.
1: There must be someone. How do you explain the light?
0: Unless they've been burning like this for 20 years.
1: Impossible.
0: I don't know.
2: Municipal building. Do we have a look here, sir? Possibly the records might contain some.
1: That's a good idea. Keep your weapons ready. We'll start right here with the city clerk's office. Better check radiation again, Doctor.
0: Well, not enough to do any damage.
1: Gives you the creeps, doesn't it? Look at this desk. Papers crumpled, inkstand. Just as if somebody came in and worked here every day. Dog licenses, hunting permits.
0: That's strange. Hmm? There's ink in that inkstand.
1: Well, what of it?
0: Well, you'd think standing open for 20 years, it would have dried up. Good heavens.
1: If I hadn't heard it with my own ears, Evans, did that phone ring?
0: Yes. Well?
1: Pick it up, Doctor.
0: Hello?
3: Good day, Doctor. How are you? I called to ask some advice about a trepanning problem. Can you tell me if the lateral cut should be made first?
0: Hello? Hello? This is absolutely insane. Hello?
3: Thank you, Doctor. I'll do that. By the way, how is your wife, Alice? And the girls? And your son, John. Fine boy, John. I'll call again tomorrow. Goodbye, Doctor.
0: Hello. Hello. Gone dead.
1: Who was it?
0: I don't know. Strange voice carried on a conversation about some surgical operation without paying the slightest attention to anything I said. Captain.
1: What is it?
0: Listen. Someone is coming, walking slowly toward the corridor.
1: Coming closer.
0: Jumping Jupiter. It's a man. An old man.
4: Are you... Is it really someone? You seem to be real. I saw the ship come down and I thought perhaps I was losing my mind. It's been so many years.
1: I'm Captain John Parsons. These are my assistants, Dr. Evans and Mr. Williams. We returned to Earth from Mars.
4: Then it's happened. When we're not alone anymore. Forgive me, gentlemen, if I seem moved. I've waited and hoped for so long.
1: You survived the radiation.
4: We did.
1: There are others.
4: My family. We are the only ones.
0: I answered the phone a moment ago. Who was it?
4: You heard my voice, Doctor.
0: Yours?
4: Yes. To break the loneliness. I've recorded my voice and rigged up an automatic telephone. It's pleasant to hear the phone ring. I come here to work.
0: I take it you are a medical man.
4: My name is Cornelius Hathaway.
1: Hathaway? Hathaway, the brain surgeon?
4: You know my name.
1: Who doesn't? I watched you on television at college. Why, I saw you 23 years ago. You performed a difficult surgery for a cerebral tumor.
4: Thank you. I'd almost forgotten. My mind, you see, I'm almost 80 now.
1: Well, you look fine, sir.
4: We've had the best of everything. An entire city to choose from. Cold storage, the best equipment. But come. There's a fine dinner waiting for you, and you want to meet my family. When I saw the ship come down, I told Alice, my wife, you know, to prepare a feast. This is a great day for me, gentlemen. A great, great day. Alice, come out to the porch and see who we have here. Alice, you here? Come out. My wife, gentlemen. Alice, Captain Parsons, Dr. Evans, Mr. Williams.
5: How do you do,
6: Hathaway? How do you do?
4: And now, if you will follow me in, gentlemen, we'll meet my children.
1: Lord, what a beautiful woman.
0: She looks no more than 35.
1: Do you suppose the radiation could have done that to her?
0: I don't know.
4: And these are my daughters, Susan and Marguerite, and my son, John.
5: How do you do?
7: How do you do, sir?
4: Sit down, gentlemen, sit down. We'll have a feast in honor of this occasion. Susan, Marguerite, get the best silverware and the damask napkins. And John, fetch the champagne.
7: Yes, Father.
1: Excuse me a moment, John.
7: Sir?
1: How old are you?
7: 23, sir.
1: Thank you.
0: What is it, Captain? Something wrong?
1: Nothing. Except that it's impossible. You see, Dr. Hathaway's son was already in college when I started. That would make him at least 45. ¶¶ That was a wonderful meal, Mrs. Hathaway. Doctor, your wife is an exceptional woman.
4: Thank you, sir.
5: How would you gentlemen like some fresh gingerbread with your coffee? I've baked it this morning.
1: Oh, wonderful, wonderful. Smell that, Doctor.
0: It's like coming home, Mrs. Hathaway.
5: It's like home having you here.
1: Mrs. Hathaway, may I compliment you on having preserved your youth and beauty so well?
5: Thank you. We have no worries here. No competition. All the things we need for material comfort.
0: Parsons and I were wondering, Dr. Hathaway, if the radioactivity had any effect in preserving tissue. Your children all look so young, too.
4: It is possible, gentlemen, of course. Radiation does strange things to living tissue. Alice, could we have some champagne? Alice.
5: Oh, I'm sorry. What, John?
4: Some champagne, please.
5: Champagne? Oh, yes, of course.
1: An amazing woman. Did you ever see such grace, such complete relaxation?
0: It doesn't seem quite natural.
4: I beg your pardon, gentlemen?
0: Captain Parsons was just about to ask how you and your family managed to escape, Dr. Hathaway.
4: We were very fortunate. You see, my home was in the Sierra Mountains at the time. I had a lead-lined laboratory in the basement where I did X-ray research. My hobby, you know. I chose this house because it was on a hill where I could watch the sky. Oh, the loneliness of those first years.
1: But at least you had your wife and children.
4: Yes, yes, I had my family. If it were not for them, gentlemen, I assure you, I would long ago have put a bullet in my head.
5: Champagne, Captain?
1: Oh, thank you, Mrs. Hathaway. May I propose a toast?
4: Oh, let me. Gentlemen, to Earth.
1: To Earth.
4: Earth. May she never be stranger to man. And
1: Hathaway, what is it? Are you all right?
4: Oh, it's nothing. It's nothing, really. Just a rather sharp pain in the chest. Why don't you gentlemen go out on the porch and enjoy the air? You've had a long and tiring journey. Alice will show you the way.
5: Will you be all right, John?
4: Yes, don't trouble yourself. I'll see you all in the morning.
1: Good night, Doctor.
4: Good night. Come, John.
6: Yes, Father.
1: Well, what do you think of old Mother Earth now, Williams? Ah, smell that summer breeze. Look at that view of the city lighted up against the sky.
0: It has a certain quality. Well, score 1 point for the back-to-earth proponents.
2: I didn't say that.
1: You're beginning to feel it, though, Williams, I can tell.
2: If you don't mind, gentlemen, I'm quite tired. I think I'll turn in. Excuse me?
0: Well, Captain?
1: Well, what?
0: What do you make of all this?
1: I don't know what you mean.
0: This Hathaway and his family. There's something strange and unnatural going on here. I can sense it.
1: Oh, I think you're reading things into it, Doctor.
0: Perhaps. Well, I'll turn in, too. Coming?
1: In a moment. I want to smoke a cigarette.
5: It's a very beautiful view, is it not?
1: Oh, I didn't hear you come out. How is he?
5: Resting. I've never seen him this bad.
1: Yes, he's an old man. I'm sorry, but the difference in your ages is so apparent. You must have been married very young.
5: You don't know about us, then?
1: No.
5: Perhaps it is better that way.
1: I don't follow you. Is it something about your husband? He acts very strangely.
5: My husband is a very great man, Captain. It is too bad there was no one to appreciate him. Once he wired the whole city with sound speakers. And when he pressed a button, the whole town lit up and made noises as if 10,000 people were living in it.
1: He must have been very lonesome. Although, with a woman such as you, I don't understand.
5: Perhaps one day you will understand.
1: I hope you will come to trust me as a friend.
5: I can trust no one but him. Good night, Captain.
1: Good night, Mrs. Hathaway.
8: Captain. Captain Parsons.
1: What is it? Who's there?
8: Dr. Evans.
1: Oh, what's wrong? What time is it anyway?
8: 2 a.m.
1: What's wrong?
8: I couldn't sleep. few minutes ago, I heard someone slip out the front door. In the moonlight, I saw it was the old man. He was headed toward the ship.
1: What are you suggesting, Doctor?
8: Nothing, except that it's fairly unnatural for an old man with a bad heart to go wandering off at 2 a.m.
2: Very well. We'll follow him.
1: This is far enough.
8: What do you suppose he's doing? What are those on the ground?
1: Good Lord, those are grave markers. 4 of them.
8: You're right. He seems to be praying over them.
1: Listen.
6: Do you forgive me for what I have done? I had to do it. I was so lonely. So terribly lonely. You don't mind too much. You do forgive me, don't you? Yes. Yes, I feel you do. I'm glad. I think perhaps I can rest now. I think I...
1: Oh. Oh. He's having another attack. Come on. Hathaway. Dr. Hathaway, can you hear me? Raise his head, Evans. Dr. Hathaway.
8: His lips are moving.
1: What is it, Doctor?
6: Closer. Lean closer. I'm sorry I had to spoil all of this. I've expected it for some time.
1: We'll fix you up.
6: No. No, I'm an excellent diagnostician. It really doesn't matter. Except for them.
1: What about them, Hathaway?
6: You suspected, didn't you?
1: Yes, I suspected. But I couldn't believe it until now. Do they know?
6: No. No, they wouldn't understand. I wouldn't want them to know. Ever.
1: Doctor?
8: He's dead, Captain. What was it he meant about your suspecting?
1: Light a match, Dr. Evans. Look on those 4 grave markers and tell me what you see.
8: Good heavens.
1: Well?
8: Alice Hathaway, Marguerite Hathaway, Susan Hathaway, John Hathaway, died July 1987. But that's 20 years ago. It's impossible. If these markers are correct, then who are those others?
1: Can't you guess, Doctor? Can't you guess? I'm sorry, Mrs. Hathaway.
5: He didn't want us to feel badly. He told us it would happen one day and that he didn't want us to cry. He didn't teach us how, you know. He said it was the worst thing that could happen, to know how to be lonely and unhappy. We weren't to know what death is.
1: Perhaps it's just as well.
5: You know about us, don't you?
1: Yes, I know. I didn't think you knew yourself.
5: The children don't. I've been aware for a long while.
1: No one would have guessed. You're so perfect.
5: He would have liked to hear you say that. He was so very proud of us. After a while, he came to love us, and at the end he took us as his real wife and children. He even forgot sometimes that he had made us.
1: You gave him a great deal of comfort.
5: Yes. Over the years we sat and talked. He loved so much to talk. I was first, you know. Then he became lonesome for the children, and so he made them. There was only one thing. One flaw.
1: And that?
5: He couldn't make us grow old. And so he had to watch himself become an old, old man while we stayed young. It was a great blow to him.
1: We'll bury him on the hillside where the other 4 crosses are. I think he would like that.
5: Yes, he would.
1: Mrs. Hathaway, Alice, I think that you are a very great and wonderful woman. And so we commend the body of this man, John Hathaway, to his maker. Ashes to ashes, dust to dust returneth. Amen.
5: Come, John.
8: Yes, Mother.
5: Susan, Marguerite.
1: Evans, Williams, stay here a moment, please.
8: What is it?
1: Let them go back to the house. I want to speak to you.
2: I know what you're going to tell us, Captain. I saw the names on the grave markers.
8: Well?
9: It's a mockery, a blasphemy of everything we believe in. For a man to do something so evil...
8: Can't you imagine what he faced? Can't you imagine what it must have been like to have watched his wife and children die slowly of radiation burns? To know that he was the last man on the face of the earth. Alone. Eternally and unalterably alone. Good Lord, man. What would you have done if you'd had his medical and technical genius? I'll tell you. You'd have come back to your laboratory just as he did and tried to recapture all the wonderful things that they had been to you. You'd use all the power of your memory, all the accuracy of your fingers, and you'd try to put together, bit by bit, all those things that were wife, son, and daughter.
9: It's incredible.
8: So you suggest that we take them back, Captain? I don't know. We haven't enough space in the ship for that. Every ounce counts. Still, to leave them here like that, alone...
9: I think I have an answer, cold-blooded as it may seem.
8: Go on.
9: I suggest that we turn them off.
8: Do you think I could do that?
9: No, but I think I could. After all, they aren't human. They're worse than robots. They're ghoulish. I suggest you go back to the ship, Captain, and leave me to deal with them.
8: I will not permit it.
9: You've no choice in the matter. I assure you, it'll be quick and entirely painless.
0: I hate to admit it, but he's right, Captain. We can't take them with us, and it would be less than human to leave them here without Hathaway. They were created by him for himself. They have no other feelings, no other purpose. If you leave them, they'll go on year after year, night after night, talking, laughing, baking strawberry biscuits for no reason, not knowing who they are, why they exist.
8: Could you do it, Doctor?
0: I don't know.
9: I've already offered to do it.
8: No. No, I wouldn't want it to be you, Williams. You're sick. You have no feelings. If Dr. Evans here can do it, well, so be it.
0: It's a difficult thing, Captain.
8: Still, as you say, they aren't human. Logic is on your side. It isn't as if you were murdering someone. Well...
0: Give me the blast gun, William.
8: We'll wait in the ship. Take off in half an hour.
0: Half an hour.
10: $6.25. He should be back soon.
8: Yes.
9: He's doing the only humane thing, Captain. They're less than human.
8: Are they?
10: Well, it's done now. No one will ever... That's the airlock. He's back.
0: Well, here's your gun.
8: Did you do it?
0: When I entered the house, one of the daughters looked up at me, and she smiled. The others smiled. He taught them that, taught them to make him feel welcome when he came home at night. I knew that, and yet... Well, I should have done it then. I might have, but she came in. The wife. She said something about sitting down for a cup of tea. She looked at me with those fine, intelligent eyes. I couldn't do it. It would be murder. Cold-blooded murder.
8: I prayed you wouldn't be able to do it. There will never be anything as fine as they are, you know. Built to last 100, 200, perhaps 1,000 years. Well, get the course in the integrator, Williams. We'll take off in 20 minutes. I should be back by then.
9: You're going out, sir?
8: I'm going to say goodbye.
5: You've come back.
8: Only to say goodbye.
5: It was nice of you.
8: I wanted you to know that I'm coming back.
5: Here? To us?
8: Here. To you.
5: I believe you.
8: I never meant anything more.
5: When will you come?
8: I don't know. It'll take many years to prepare fuel for another trip. 6, 7, perhaps 10 years.
5: I will watch the sky at night. Just as he watched it.
8: I'm not a young man.
5: Time is nothing to me. I was born out of time.
8: I'm afraid I must go now.
5: I understand. Strange. I have a new feeling. One which he didn't teach us. A feeling of longing. Of sadness.
8: That one is not taught. It comes of being alive.
5: Yes. I am alive. Even though he created me, I'm a person now.
1: Goodbye, Alice Hathaway.
5: Goodbye, John Parsons.
0: 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Featured in the cast were Ann Seymour, Carl Weber, Theodore Osborne, Richard Hamilton, Edwin Jerome, and Stan Early. Your announcer, Fred Collins. X-1 was directed by Daniel Sutter and is an NBC Radio Network production. Don't forget, next week, X-1 will be heard on Wednesday,

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X-minus 5, 4, 3, 2, X-minus 1, fire.

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0: Tonight's story, The Utter Limit, by Graham Dorr. We go ahead now in time to 1965. We're on a vast concrete runway set in the desert of the Southwest. A giant metal ship stands before us, prow pointed for the stars. And in 5 minutes, the signal will flash and it will tear up through the atmosphere to... The Outer Limit.

0: Attention! 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
1: 5 minutes, Steve.
2: Right. Warm her up, Charlie.
3: Hey, Walter!
1: I want to go over procedure again, Steve.
2: Don't worry, I got it straight.
1: We'll just make sure.
2: Okay, I take her up on jets to 50,000, then I cut in the rockets.
1: No lower, or your tail blast will burn out 3 counties.
2: I climb 4 minutes on rockets, then start maneuver tests.
1: Remember that, no more than 4 minutes. The ship isn't like those strato rockets that you've been testing. She's the first one built for outer space. If she works, you can go clear to the moon.
2: Better known, I'd have brought my toothbrush.
1: Not this trip. Now get this, Steve. You've got power there to clear the Earth's gravitational field, but remember, after you cut in the rockets, you've only got 10 minutes fuel. If you go beyond the outer limit and don't save fuel for the return, you won't get down again, ever. You'll drift out into space. Get that now. 10 minutes fuel.
2: Okay.
1: As far as I'm concerned, this project is a lot more important than that cosmic ray bomb that they're testing out in the Pacific tonight.
2: Well, the Security Commission brass doesn't think so. I don't see any undersecretaries under anything.
1: Don't you worry, Steve. In the long run, our ship will make the CR bomb back page stuff. But in the meantime, it's just as dangerous. Now, remember, half the principles in this ship are pure theory, slide rule stuff. If anything goes wrong, we may have to scrape you off the landscape with a soup spoon.
2: You have a charming sense of humor.
1: Now, here's what I'm getting at, Steve. We're risking your neck in this test. Anything blows, we don't want to have the next man pull the same boner. So keep your mic open. Keep talking. If anything goes wrong, we want to know exactly why. And we won't be able to ask you. Let us know before you pull every switch. Before you do anything. Got that? Even if you only have to blow your nose.
3: All right, get those fuel lights away.
1: Well, I guess that's about all, Steve.
2: Hey, that reminds me. If Mary calls, I'm just up on a milk run. I didn't tell her today was it.
1: How is Mary?
2: She's okay, but she's due about now, and I don't want her to get nervous.
1: Hey, I didn't know the baby was that close. Steve, you know, I really ought to be sending a single man on this job.
2: What, and cut me out of a soft paycheck? Forget it, Hank. You know you can't get anybody else who can take 15 G's acceleration when those rockets cut in.
1: Yeah, I know. It's time, Steve.
2: Yeah. I'll see you later. Don't worry, Hank. I'll sweat for both of us.
1: Right.
2: Button her up, Charlie. So long, Hank.
1: So long. We'll give you the light from control.
2: X2 JTR to control. Are you there yet, Hank?
1: Okay, Steve. I'm ready to go.
4: Mr. Hanson.
1: Ready on radar, Sergeant?
5: Check.
4: Mr. Hanson, you better see this.
1: What is it, Elsie?
4: Message sent up for Steve. Mrs. Weston just left for the hospital.
1: What? Hello, hello, Steve.
2: Yeah.
1: Stand by a minute.
4: Shall I hold it up, Mr. Hanson?
1: Yes. No, wait just a minute. It's too late now.
4: You going to tell him?
1: Well, maybe he's got enough to worry about.
2: Hey, what's holding us up, Hank? Something on your mind?
1: No, there's nothing, Steve. I just wanted to say good luck. All right, Charlie. Give him the light.

0: All right, Steve, I'm reading you clear.
1: I'm at 20,000. Airspeed 600. It's running fine. Soundproofing works. There's a 3-degree waver in the AGY pressure.
0: Got that, Charlie?
2: Check. Dead center on radar, Mr. Hanson.
1: 50,000 now. I'm cutting loose the port jet. Now the starboard. I'm off jets. Airspeed dropping. Now I'm opening the rocket ports. The switch sticks a little, Charlie. Oxy-alcohol pressure, 350. All right, now I'm advancing the ignition key. Here goes rocket one.
0: Steve. Steve, you all right?
1: Yeah. Feels like somebody slugged me with a sledgehammer. Airspeed now 1,200. Here goes number two. She's okay, Hank. Running like a Swiss watch. She's okay.
3: Hello, Steve. Elapsed rocket's time is now 4 minutes. What's your altitude? Over to you.
4: Speed 4,400, still climbing. Altitude 297 miles.
3: All right, you're at the outer limit. Level off for maneuver tests. You've got exactly 6 minutes fuel left.
4: I'm starting a 3-degree left bank. She's a little sluggish. There, it's all right. There's a low vibration somewhere. Maybe the cockpit cover. My view screen's a little fogged. Now I'm straightening out.
3: 5 minutes fuel left.
4: Now I'm starting a 3-degree right. Hey, of all the...
3: What's the matter? What's wrong?
4: There's something up here. Something shining.
3: What are you talking about?
4: There's something above me, Hank. I'm going to chase it.
3: Steve, you're at the outer limit now.
4: I can see it plain now.
3: Now, Steve, don't go any higher. You've only got 4 minutes left. You've only got...
4: I'm getting static. I can't hear you, Hank. It's dead ahead now. I'm going to make a pass at it and get a good look. Here goes. Hey, it's swerving to meet me. It's dead ahead now. Look out, it's dead ahead.
0: Hello. Hello. Hello, Steve. Steve, come in.
5: 9 minutes fuel gone.
2: There's still no sign
0: Hello.
2: Of radar.
0: Hello, Steve. What happened? Charlie, get the crash squad out. Tell the Army squadron to alert their search plane.
6: Right.
5: 9.5 minutes gone.
0: Hello. Hello, Steve. Steve, listen to me. What's happened?
6: Hello?
0: Where the devil is he? Hello. Come in, Steve. Steve, come in. Hello. Hello, Steve. Hello. Hello, Steve.
5: 10 minutes.
0: Steve.
5: That's the end of the fuel.
0: How long has it been now?
7: 10 hours, Mr. Hanson.
0: Nothing more on radar, Sergeant?
2: The screen's blank.
5: Colonel Carulli called in. The search planes are back. Couldn't find anything.
0: Should be some trace.
5: He couldn't have bailed out, could he?
0: You don't hit the silk at 4,400 miles an hour. We either went past the outer limit and ran out of fuel or something blew and we'll find the pieces scattered from here to the coast. Why does it have to be the best man? Always the best man. Charlie, we've got to figure out what was wrong.
2: Right.
0: Something must have blown.
5: All right, I'll call him. Goodbye. Mr. Hanson, there's a message from Northside Hospital for Steve.
0: Well, what is it?
5: Mrs. Weston is fine. It's a boy.
0: Well, thank you, Elsie. It's a boy, Charlie.
7: Yeah.
0: Fine. It's a boy. He didn't even know that she went to the hospital. How am I going to tell Mary that?
7: No, it wasn't your fault, Mr. Hanson. The ship was tested.
0: Yeah, we'll build another, and some other flying fool will shoot past the outer limit into space. Well, I'm getting old, Charlie. You can remember when I used to take him up myself. Now I've got to send other men.
7: Look, it's a job, Mr. Hanson.
0: Now I'm afraid. Every time I hear a jet go off, I jump. Every time I have to send somebody up in a new model, I start to sweat.
6: Mr. Hanson.
0: Yeah?
6: I think I've got something on the radar.
0: No flight scheduled in, are there, Elsie?
5: No, the whole day's cleared.
6: It's coming in behind us. Here he comes over the building.
0: Yeah. What crazy jockey is buzzing the field like that? Is that an Army plane, Charlie?
7: No, I can't see. Here he comes back again. I know that engine. Yes, it's Steve.
0: That's impossible.
7: Look, that's his ship.
0: It can't be.
7: He's circling back for landing.
0: Charlie, clear the field.
7: He's coming back in. Mr. Hanson, there's not another ship in the world that looks like that. I tell you, it's got to be Steve.
0: Thank God.

0: All right, sit down over there, Steve.
1: Quicker we get this done, the quicker you get over to see Mary and the baby. Elsie, give the order to check and refuel the rockets. I don't want anybody in here till I get Steve's reports. Barry, any calls? All right, Steve, what's happened? What the devil happened to you?
2: Hank, that cosmic ray bomb. Does it still go off tonight?
1: What are you talking about? Straighten out, Steve. Where have you been for the last 10 hours?
2: Listen, Hank, there's something more important.
1: Now, come on. I've got to get a report on the screen to Washington, so let's have it, will you? I've got to know how you stretched 10 minutes' fuel to keep you in the air for 10 hours.
2: One thing before I talk...
1: Now, look, Steve!
2: Will you have the Geiger men run over the ship before they refuel?
1: What did you run into?
2: So help me, Hank, I don't know. But we better check and make sure it isn't radioactive.
1: Elsie, add a Geiger report on the standard check. Steve, maybe we better have the medics look you over, too.
2: No, I'm all right. They said I'd be all right.
1: They? Look, son, I know you've had a tough time, but we've had this field on the alert for 10 hours, boy. One of the army boys cracked up looking for you, and he's hurt bad. So let's have the story. Let's have it straight.
2: I don't know how to tell you, Hank. Hank, I saw something up there.
1: At 300 miles?
2: I chased something up there, Hank, and I caught it.
1: Now, don't hand me that,
2: listen,
1: Steve.
2: Listen! I was cruising along, just starting the right bank, when I spotted something. It must have been going about half my speed. It was egg-shaped and smooth. I made a pass at it, and I came back for another, and then there was a humming sound.
1: Humming?
2: Sort of a vibration. And then I blacked out. I was headed straight for it at 4,400 miles an hour. I thought it was going to be the biggest smash since Hiroshima, and... Listen, Hank, is there a drink in that bottle?
1: Yeah, sure. Well? What happened?
2: Hank, I came to inside their ship.
1: Steve, this whole thing has been a devil of a strain on you. I'm going to call Major Donaldson from the Army base. Ask him to sit in.
2: The psychiatrist? Yeah, that's a good idea. Let him run his tests. He'll tell you I'm not kidding. Because, Hank, unless I miss my guess, I've just been tipped off to the way the world ends.
3: You should be getting drowsy now. Count backwards from 10.
4: 10, 9, 8, 7, 6, 5, 3.
3: He's under. Now we attach the head plate electrodes and the cortical pickup. Look out for that wire, Mr. Hansen. 3-0 setting and 31.3. Now, throw that switch, Mr. Hansen. I have to start him off by suggestion. All right, Steve. You're in your ship now. You're in the rocket.
4: Rocket?
3: You're in the rocket. You're in the rocket and you've just sighted something strange.
4: Now I'm starting at 3 degree right.
1: What's that?
4: Something up there. Something shining.
3: His memory pattern. We're picking it up electronically.
4: Something above me, Hank. I'm going to chase it.
3: It's piped through the audio circuits.
4: Getting static. I can't hear you, Hank.
1: This is where we lost contact with him.
4: I'm going to make a pass at it. Hey, it's swerving to meet me. It's dead ahead now. Look out. It's dead ahead.
1: Now what?
3: This is where he blacked out. No telling how long, minutes or hours.
1: What's that noise?
3: I don't know. Shh.
4: Where? How did I get here? What? Who are you?
1: Is he seeing things?
4: Galactic Patrol. What's that?
3: Well, what are they saying, Steve? What are they saying?
4: It's about nuclear fission. They know about it. They know the danger of it. Long ago, they had wars that almost destroyed them. But finally, they learned. Now they've outlawed war.
3: Go on, Steve.
4: They patrol space. When their detector picks up an atomic explosion, they send a patrol. They've been observing Earth, and they found wars and rumors of wars.
3: What are they going to do?
4: They've quarantined us.
1: Quarantined?
4: They've isolated all Earth because we're infected with a communicable disease. Because we don't know how to control ourselves yet. Until we learn, we'll be a menace to the whole universe.
1: What is this nonsense?
3: Quiet. How are they going to do it, Steve?
4: Well, they've spread out a layer here of a... I don't know what to call it. It's all around the Earth. It's miles deep. And when there's an atomic explosion on Earth, the radioactive particles will drift up to this layer and set off a chain reaction. It'll go around the world in microseconds, and that's the end. Yes? Yes, I understand. I've got to bring back the warning. You're going to put me back in my ship to bring the warning.
1: Now what?
3: Blacked out again. I guess that's all.
1: What does all that mean?
3: It's what he remembers.
1: You don't think that that really happened?
3: No, no. Narco's psychometry circuits produce what he remembers. It just means that Steve believes this happens.
1: I don't like to see this. Huh? I've seen too many top pilots snap. Steve is the best I've known. How bad do you think he is?
3: Well, frankly, outside of the presence of this well-organized hallucination, there are no signs of unbalance. May not be too serious. If he had a more plausible story, I'd be inclined to believe it.
2: Warning. Warning. Hank.
1: It's all right, boy.
2: Did you hear it, Hank? Do you understand?
1: Yeah, sure, sure. We've been quarantined.
3: Now, let me give you something to make you sleep, Steve.
2: But don't you understand? They fixed it so that if we set off one more nuclear explosion... we will have had it.
3: Of course, of course. Now, don't roll your sleeve down.
2: You don't believe me?
1: Now, take it easy, Steve.
2: But the tests, they're setting off the cosmic ray bomb, Hank, tonight. What time is it?
1: 11:20.
2: It's scheduled for midnight. Hank, we've got to stop that bomb.
1: Let Donaldson give you the hypos.
2: You got to believe me. I saw them. I got the warning. If we touch off the Q-bomb tonight, we'll be the biggest galactic 4th of July of all time. The whole Earth will go up like a Roman candle. April 10th, 1965, the end.
1: Look, Steve, you better calm down now. Don't you want to see Mary and the baby? You've got a new son, remember?
2: That's just it. I want to see my son. I want him to live. If the bomb goes off, Hank, we got to stop it.
3: Mr. Hansen, I think we'd better get over to the base hospital.
2: Hank, you got to believe me.
1: Sure, sure, Steve. Maybe there's something to it. Look, look, it's out of our hands now, Steve. I'll put it in a report, shove it into Washington in the morning.
2: In the morning? There won't be any morning, Hank. You've got to call Washington now. Get the head of the Security Commission and postpone the test.
1: Now, you know I can't do that. My neck would be out a mile. Besides, this is 1965, not 45. 20 countries have the atomic bomb now. What's the use of stopping just this one? The rest will keep right on popping them off.
2: Well, we'll have to call an international conference. Can't you understand, Hank? The first one that goes off finishes us. It's the end. They've given us the quarantine warning.
3: Steve, I think you'd better go with us to the base
1: hospital. Look, Steve... we can call up for a detail if we have to.
2: All right. All right, I'll go with you. You don't need a straitjacket.
3: That's the way, Steve. You'll probably feel better by morning. Let's go.
1: Tomorrow I'll drive you over to the hospital to see Mary and the kid.
2: Sure.
1: Look at the ship under the floodlights. Pretty, huh? You'll be flying her again soon, Steve. Don't worry.
2: Yeah, I guess so. What's she doing out on the line? They refuel her?
1: Yeah, we got Clausewitz coming in tomorrow from Denver for another test. Figure we'd give you a day off.
2: Yeah, that's good. That's fine.
1: Steve!
2: Hey, go!
1: Come on, Donaldson! Hey. Steve!

0: Gotta call Washington now.
1: They won't believe me.
0: You make that call or I cut in the rocket. I mean it, Hank. You hook my screen to yours in parallel. I want to see exactly what you're doing.
1: All right. Just don't fire those rockets.
0: Get going, Hank. You got 12 minutes to make that call and stop the bomb.
1: All right. I'm making the parallel hookup now. Donaldson, you think he'll really blast?
2: I don't know. Up to now, I'd almost say it was normal, but this Henson, he's liable to do anything.
1: Steve, there, you're getting it on your screen?
0: Yeah. Now put that call through.
1: All right.
3: Operator?
1: Visit screen to Washington.
3: The visit screen circuits are busy, sir. If you'll try again in half an hour.
1: This is a Security Commission priority. Break in. Get me a line.
3: Just a moment, please.
0: 10 minutes, Hank.
1: Listen, Steve, I'm trying.
3: Ready to take your call, sir.
1: Washington Security Commission 3. Urgent. I want Undersecretary Herbert Ames.
3: Washington 3. One moment, please.
1: Hurry, will you, please?
3: One moment, please.
4: Chicago.
3: San Marco calling Washington visit screen 3. Urgent.
4: Washington 3. One moment, please.
1: What time is it, Donaldson?
2: 11:51.
1: Do you think he'll fire those rockets?
2: He might.
5: Washington.
4: Go ahead, San Marco.
3: Visit screen 3. Mr. Herbert Ames.
5: That is a coded exchange. I cannot accept your call without clearance.
1: Listen, Washington, put this through. This is Mr. Hansen of Hansen Rockets Incorporated at San Marco Air Base. This is a priority call. I'm coded.
5: One moment, please. I will check your code number.
0: Get it through, Hank. That bomb goes off at 12.
1: Will you be reasonable, Steve?
5: Your call has cleared San Marco. Washington visit screen 3, Herbert Ames.
3: This is your call, sir.
4: Security Commission, Ames. Oh, hello, Hanson.
1: Listen, Ames. You've got to get me the chief.
4: You kidding? He's at the test control room.
1: Yes, I know, but get him for me.
4: Hey, what's up? You look lousy. Or is it a bad circuit?
1: There's no time, Ames. I've got to get him before the test. It's about the ray bomb.
4: I can't take the responsibility.
0: Get it through, Hank, or I blast.
4: Hey, what's going on there?
1: Ames, my project has a high enough rating. This is a priority A call.
4: What? Well, it's your neck. Okay, I'll try to get him for you. He's in the control room, though. You'll have to switch off your screen and speaker and go on earphones. Too much going on in there. Security, you know.
1: You hear that, Steve? I've got to cut the screen.
0: All right. 8 minutes, Hank.
1: Hello? Hello? Yes, sir. This is Hansen at San Marco. No, sir. Priority A request to cancel the bomb test. No, look, I'm serious. I'm deadly serious. We sent the X-2 JTR up today to the outer limit, and we uncovered evidence. Yes, on the automatic instruments. What's that? No, this is possible chain reaction. No, I can't tell you the whole story. There isn't time. Yes, I'll bring the readings into Washington in the morning. You've got to postpone the test till you see them. Yes, I understand that. I understand about the press. I'll take complete responsibility for this. What's that? Look, I've worked on contracts for the commission for 10 years now. Yes, I have complete confidence in my information. You can record that. All right. I'll call you back immediately. Goodbye.
0: Hank?
1: He's agreed to cancel. The ray bomb won't go off.
2: Thank God.
1: All right, Steve. You can come down out of the ship.
2: Here he comes. He's opening up.
1: All right, Steve. Come on down out of the ship.
6: Sure, Hank. Hank, I was scared. I was plain scared.
1: All right, easy now. It's all over. Bomb won't go off.
6: Thank God. Hey, look. I want to see Mary and the baby. Can you get me transportation now?
1: Hey, wait a minute. It's almost 12. They won't let you in the hospital now.
6: I want to see the baby.
7: For sure you do, but you've been under strain. I've got a shot here for you, Steve. Give you a good night's sleep. All right. Roll up your sleeve.
6: Sure.
7: Now, that'll make you sleep. Sergeant will find you a bed.
8: Come on, Mr. Weston.
6: Well, good night, Hank. I am kind of beat. It's been a tough night.
7: Sure has. Thought for a minute he was going to blast those rockets and send us all to King and come.
1: Yeah.
7: Why'd it start?

0: getting the ray bomb test called off.
1: It isn't called off.
0: The call.
1: Ames couldn't get the chief. I was talking to a blank screen. Bomb goes off in a couple of minutes.
0: Oh. Poor Steve. He's one of the best.
1: He was the best. 1 in 10 million.
0: Some story of his, poor guy. For a while, he almost had me believing that quarantine. That's a very common delusion. The end of the world.
1: Last night, never saw the stars so bright.
0: Better be getting in. That wind is cold.
1: Bomb goes off in 30 seconds. Poor Steve.
0: You know, Hanson, there's just one thing.
1: Yeah?
0: It's outside my field, but I'm curious. How did he keep that ship in the air for 10 hours with only 10 minutes fuel?

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Tonight, by transcription, X-1 has brought you The Outer Limit by Graham Doerr, as adapted for radio by Ernest Kenoy. Featured in the cast were Joseph Julian, Wendell Holmes, Joe DeSantis, Bob Hastings, James Dukas, and Freddie Chandler. Your announcer, Fred Collins. X-1 was directed by Daniel Sutter and is an NBC Radio Network production.

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0: my little pretty one, my pretty one, when you gonna give me some time, Sharona? Ooh, you make my motor run, got it coming off the line, Sharona, never gonna stop, give it up, such a dirty mind, I always get it up, for the touch of the younger kind, my, woo!
1: That song is a pop music footnote. I didn't say stop.
0: My Sharona.
2: 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You've got it on KNYO LP Fort Bragg 107.7 FM. And yes, this is Iron Ore Betty with you for 90 minutes of music. Music with conscience for the semi-conscious. So let's do it. Let's take that stroll down that Sunday morning sidewalk.

little bit of magic from the boss, bringing us up to the top of the hour here on KNYO LP Fort Bragg 107.7 FM. It is Fort Bragg's own community radio for the Mendocino Coast and beyond. Thanks for joining me for a Sunday morning stroll down the sidewalk where music with conscience for the semi-conscious is the mood of the moment. And in that first set, we heard from Amy Mann off Mental Illness, Lies of Summer. We heard John Prine going back to a vinyl album, Pink Cadillac, Down by the Side of the Road. We heard from the Appalachians, Summer Lawn. And then we listened to James Taylor with Secret of Life live on Saturday Night Live. Gordon Lightfoot gave us Baby Step Back. John Mellencamp off his 2017 Sad Clowns and Hillbillies. We listened to Mobile Blue. The band with Same Thing. And lastly, Girls in Their Summer Clothes. Don't see a lot of summer clothes here on the coast, given that we're not experiencing those triple-digit temperatures that you inlanders have to endure. That's why we live here. Shh, don't tell anybody. All right, let's get back to some music with this.

0: The guys are waiting in the car. I gotta go.
1: He'll be back.
0: Hey,
1: it's a fact.
0: You don't have any cash, do you?
1: Don't attack.
0: You know, just a 20 or something.
1: It's a fact.
0: Look, if you don't want to see me, you can slip it under the door.
1: He'll be back. It's a fact.
0: Can I get you anything?
1: He'll be back.
0: I'll be back.
1: It's a fact.
0: You'll see.
1: He'll be back.

And so it goes, and so it goes. May the hard times be gone, and may we learn what we've done wrong. Shaky Hands, A Summer's Life. Before that was The Doors, Backdoor Man. You know what that means. Randy Newman, Take Me Back. Elvis Presley, Clean Up Your Own Backyard. Carolina Chocolate Drop and Pink Martini, because those two seem to go together so well. From The Drop, it was Knockin', and from the Martini, the Pink Martini, it was But Now I'm Back. And we started the set off with the Moody Blues, Isn't Life Strange? Indeed. And here we are, ready for the home stretch. Thanks for being here on the Sunday Morning Sidewalk. I've still got about 30 minutes, so keep it here.

much deserved applause for Bruce Springsteen and the E Street Band live at the Roxy 1978. Before that was Night Swimming from REM. And here's Michael Fronte.

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I used to think I knew it, but man, I just outgrew it. The things that really matter don't mix with idle chatter, and

0: All right, now, before you get the idea that I'm a strictly negative person, I don't want you to go away thinking that. I have some positive suggestions to make for some new sports. Some sports that we don't have. Some sports that, in fact, are missing. Where is college auto racing? You never see that. High school auto racing? They have it, but it's not organized, is it? I'd like to see mud surfing for places like Bakersfield where you don't have a goddamn ocean. Turn the garden hairs on, get in there and fucking mud surf. How about high-speed competition skipping? Might be dangerous. You wouldn't want to do that at night. Here's a nice sport for the idle rich. Airplane fishing. You'd have to have a lot of line, but who knows, it might be a whole lot of fun. Here's an exciting sport, indoor hunting. You don't know where the other guy is. He might be behind the couch. You got to take a piss at 2 a.m. Look out, holy shit. Here's a winter sport you might enjoy, the 33-man bobsled. Well, it would give everyone a chance to participate. Here's a kind of a peaceful sport. Here's a peaceful sport, cross-country chess. Well, you're waiting for the other guy to think up his move? You take a fucking 60-mile hike. Okay, let's stick with the more violent impulses. I think that's more in keeping with the national character. We need some more violent sports. How about team wrestling with knives? Bowling with hand grenades. Tackle golf. While he's lining up his shot, you tackle the motherfucker. Full contact archery. Oh, fuck. How about, here's a violent sport, five-man team boxing with crowbars. Each round, 27 minutes. Why don't we have the choking matches? You never see that. Fuck all these gloves and shit. Get in there and choke some cocksucker to death. That would be fun. Well, all right, maybe the psychologists might say that we should channel some of this violent energy into more pleasant pastimes. How about some sexual sports? We don't have any. You ever think about that? There are no sexual sports. Well, we had broad jumping for a while until the feminists found out what the fuck was going on. But I'd like to see the oral sex relay races, wouldn't you? I'd sure tune in the foreplay playoffs. I think there are some sports that would be just more exciting in the nude. How about nude ski jumping? Whoa! Nude fencing? Look out! Whoa! Even nude baseball might be fun. Although I wouldn't want to see a guy with three balls on him, would you? Here's a sexual sport that's real big these days at Venice Beach. Roller fucking. Two-man mixed roller fucking. How about tag team masturbation? One guy gets tired, another guy runs in the ring and relieves him, huh? Australian dick wrestling. Well, we have arm wrestling. What's wrong with dick wrestling? And call it Australian so that ESPN will run it all night and never explain the rules to anybody. Does that piss you off? God. I'm telling you, that ESPN will not explain the rules to Australian football. And how do they score that game? 1 minute it's 43-29, next minute it's 116-88. What happened? The guy on the scoreboard had a fucking stroke. And why does the referee wear a trench coat? This is one of the great unanswered sports questions of all times. And so to wrap up my thoughts, remember, get high on sports, not drugs. But if there are no sports in your immediate area, fuck it, go ahead and get high on drugs.
1: Yay!

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1: 100 years ago, there were 100,000 tigers in the wild. 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
1: I hold in my hand three letters from the stages of your fine, fine, super fine career.
0: And my best white shirts with a Mr. B collar laying all over the front lawn. 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
1: If we continue to consume our natural resources at the rate we do now, by 2050, it could take three Earths to meet our needs. 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Be the voice.

0: New York, this is Democracy Now!
1: Following U.S. attacks on areas in southern Iran early today, the Islamic Revolutionary Guard Corps said it had destroyed fuel storage tanks, Patriot air defense systems, and FPS systems at U.S. bases in Kuwait.
0: Iran and the United States continue trading strikes as tensions rise over control of the Strait of Hormuz.

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Thank you.

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1: Okay, shotgun.
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0: No, dude, we're taking you to the doctor's and the dentist. It's not going to be too cool.
1: Over the rivers and through the... No. Going driving.
0: No, dude, just sit still and don't jump around.
1: I'm the man behind the wheel.
0: Dude, just put on your seatbelt.
1: Okay.
0: Dude, this is impossible.
1: Okay, it's on. Here we go. I'm ready to
0: Chester,
1: go.
0: Just sit down.
1: So who are we picking up first?
0: No,
1: the doctor?
0: No, dude, just relax.
1: I love driving. Driving Miss Daisy.
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1: Yeah.
0: Okay, it's a song by the Chips.

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1: Jake.

0: You must be impressified. KNYOLP, Fort Bragg.
1: If we continue to consume our natural resources at the rate we do now, by 2050, it could take three Earths to meet our needs. 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

0: Hello? What?
1: I can hear you.
0: I got it.
1: Well,
0: I
1: got.
0: Yo,
1: can you hear me now?
0: Speak loud.
1: Yo, I, yo, I, yo.

0: Y'all know what I'm saying?
1: Yeah, I understand what you're saying. If I can put you at hold, you can talk to my manager.
0: Don't be acting all jive-headed with your Gatorade brain, your goofy-ass, jive-headed, lanky-ass, drinking hand-me-down status quo. Don't be playing around with that. Face-to-face, let me talk to the flow manager.
1: Okay.
0: What's his name?

0: we're in a moment right now. And I gave him my epoch speech about this is a turning point in the nation's history. And for the first time, capital has, you know, they've got the whip hand, and they're whipping. And they're trying to get it all. And they, you know, they have a shot. You know, nothing is certain, but this AI will decimate working class and middle class life in this country and in the world following this country. Because capital can, for the first time, you know, take the lion's share of the profits and screw the working class, because they don't need human workers as they have before, you know. And, you know, this is like, and I told him, this is like the Griftopia age, where everybody is stealing the largest amounts their hands, their pockets, their mouths can carry. Because this is that moment. And capital recognizes it, you know. And I think the whole idea behind sentient yet non-human labor was to deprive the working class and the middle class of everything they needed for life so that they would be more servile. And this is that moment, man. This is that moment. And we're about to see something, I think, perfectly monstrous in the months and years to come. And they could not have a more perfect exemplar and avatar in the fat boy, Donald Demon Trump. And, you know, because he's, you know, he's grasping with both hands and taking it all and throwing it down his gullet as quick as he can, because he wants it all, you know.
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0: We live

0: the quote-unquote lethality of the military. This is the great grift, the great take. And why is it happening now? You know why? I think they know that this thing is on the brink of failure. And if they don't take it now, they won't be able to take it tomorrow. But they want to take it before the ecological situation becomes really unlivable, untenable. Water systems break down. Electric systems collide because they're building so many data centers to support AI industries that small towns and villages will get crushed below the weight of their bills and electricity bills and water bills to support these systems. Everybody is getting in on the grift, the take, the getting paid, because this is that moment. Capital is rapacious and awake to the great grift that's happening every day right in front of our eyes. With love, not fear, this is Mumia Abu-Jamal.
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2: He's firing the umpires. Then he'll tell you who won. Why won't Trump sign the housing bill on his desk? The median price of an existing American home just hit $440,600, an all-time record, according to the National Association of Realtors. And the bipartisan bill written to bring those prices down is sitting on Trump's desk, unsigned. Congress passed the Road to Housing Act by crushing margins, 89 to 10 in the Senate. 358 to 32 in the House. Trump canceled his own signing ceremony, demanding Congress pass his voter ID bill first and dismiss the housing bill as a big yawn. Elizabeth Warren, who wrote it, with Republican Tim Scott, had a simpler message, quote, sign the damn bill. Amy Klobuchar said it's been sitting on his desk long enough. The bill becomes law Friday night, whether he signs it or not. Remember, he never wanted it. Weekend at Mitch McConnell's. Mitch McConnell hasn't cast a Senate vote since June 11th. He went into a Washington area hospital on June 14th, and nearly a month later, his office still won't say why, how he's doing.

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1: Good morning, good evening, good afternoon, whichever it may be today.
0: And I hate to say, it's a sad day. Mr. Jurassic Park himself, Mr. Sam Neill, has passed away.
1: Damien from The Omen.
0: Damien. But I'm pretty sure he wanted to see Montana. Although, here's the funny thing. In the movie Hunt for October, he says that he would love to have seen Montana. Do you know, in the opening scenes when we first see the good doctor, that he is actually in Montana digging for bones?
1: I did not know that.
0: Yeah, I know, I know. Hey, I'm Nicole.
1: And I'm Kai.
0: And we're here at KNYO.
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0: Just making sure y'all hear that. Hey,
1: are radioactive.
0: I hope everybody's having a great day.
1: Low power to the people.
0: Amen, brother. Hey, I hope everybody's having a great day. And to everybody who is visiting, welcome to Fort Bragg. Yeah, this isn't your typical radio station, yo. Yeah, you're going to be WTF. But it's going to be the best music you're going to hear.
1: Where's the fries?
0: Ooh, there's a couple places.
1: No. There's several places, but WTF, where's the fries?
0: Oh, see, exactly. I know. See, even it's your Monday. Kids in the back seat are going, dude, dad, you did not get that joke. Anyway.
1: Happy Monday.
0: Happy Monday. Everybody, just know, never turn your back on the Pacific Ocean.
1: Or any ocean for that matter.
0: Amen. You know, it could be clear sailing, it looks great and everything, but please, I know we're looking for the cool shells and the glass and all that fun stuff, but please be mindful of your surroundings, because we got a lot of those coves that can just, yeah, so be careful. We do not want to hear the helicopter, okay? And on that sad note, hi.
1: Hello.
0: Hi. Okay, let's get to some music, okay? Okay.

0: 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We are radioactive.
1: Dude, we had some epic songs playing there and some I've never heard of. So thank you, Kai, for
0: You're welcome.
1: The musical genius you are.
0: Scouring the internet for new things.
1: I

0: I am so sure. Anyway.
1: No, you haven't seen that movie once or twice. But hey, everybody, welcome to Fort Bragg and welcome to KNYO. And to all everybody that is listening, listen up. If you're going to be out on the big blue wet thing, just be weary that, you know, there's stuff happening out there. It's a small craft advisory. So if you don't know what you're doing, just stay off of it.
0: Be careful.
1: Yeah. Just saying. No, but folks, again, never turn your boat back onto the water.
0: I got nothing, man.
1: I got nothing.
0: So there I was. No, I can't do that.
1: Don't finish that. Let's just keep going with the music, huh?

0: magic. We're looking for a soul steal. He's in bands, he's way behind, so he's willing to make a deal. When he come across this young man sawing off a fiddle and playing it hot, and a devil jumps up on Hickory's stump and says,
1: "Boy, let me tell you what. Yes,

0: up his case and said,
1: I'll start this show.
0: Fire flew from his fingertips as he rosined up the bow. He dragged the bow across the strings and it made the

this rock thing was true. Jerry Lee Lewis was the devil. Jesus was an architect previous to his career as a prophet. All of a sudden, I found myself in love with the world. So

0: I'm not going to lie. That's probably one of the best driving songs. What do you say, Kai?
1: Definitely is. That and Radar Love.
0: Oh, another good one.
1: Or Highway Star is another good one.
0: But where are people listening to us?
1: This is KNYOLP 107.7 FM. We are Radioactive, and you are listening to the Monday Meltdown with Kai and...
0: Nicole.
1: How is it home?
0: Yes, he is. And Ken E. Moore is here, but he's been pretty quiet because somebody was nice enough to close the freezer door.
1: Yay.
0: Yay! Everybody, welcome, welcome. And if you're visiting town, welcome to Fort Bragg in Mendocino County. We just ask that you visiting the area, have a great time. Ask us questions. We'll be happy to help you out here. And as far as earthquake weather, we've been pretty quiet so far.
1: Yeah, there's been all kinds of little ones all around California this week.
0: Oh.
1: Or last week. This is Monday, so I guess it's a new week.
0: Yeah, right. Well, I guess it just depends on how you follow the calendar. Depends on the days off you have.
1: I know it's Monday because I'm here.
0: Exactly, exactly. Hey, folks, if you're going to plan to be out on the beaches, just be wary. There is a small craft advisory out there, so do be careful. And again, rule number one, never turn your back on the ocean. And
1: pick up your dog poop.
0: Yeah, I was just going to say, pick up your dog poop.
1: And don't turn your back on the ocean.
0: Yeah. And there is leash-free beaches around the area, so just be wary of where you're at and just keep your kids on a closer leash. Anyway, let's get back to some music.

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1: We are radioactive.
0: You're listening to the Monday Meltdown with
1: Nicole
0: and Kai. Wait.
1: Huh? Yeah, wait a minute.
0: Wait, yeah. Yeah, you get it. How's everybody doing out there in Port Bragg land? Listening from Cleone to Casper to the coast to, if you're lucky, Chamberlain. Hopefully you're having a great day. And to all of you new to the area, welcome, welcome. Plenty of beaches, plenty of sun, a little bit of clouds. But wait 5 seconds, it'll change.
1: Or less.
0: Or less, yeah. Or less. Hey, folks.
1: Kind of like a 50-50 bar.
0: Oh, that sounds so good right now. Yeah, it does. Hey, folks. Again, you're listening to the Monday Meltdown here on KNYOLP. And we are coming up on our last hour. And typically, we kind of do that, all these things. But if you kind of heard, we're kind of going backwards today. Why? Because we can. Let's get back to the music, and folks, thank you for joining us here on the Monday Meltdown.
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0: 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Thank you for joining us here this lovely Monday afternoon with the Monday Meltdown on KNYOLP
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0: Last song of the day for our time being coming up. And you know, you're some hot stuff, baby.
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0: 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Low power to the people. We're radioactive.
1: Yes, we are radioactive.
0: Okay, cool, cool. I just wanted to make sure. Everybody, thank you so much for joining us. And all those visiting, welcome. 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

0: Hi, folks, and welcome to the Precious Roy Home Shopping Network. I'm Ollie.
1: Hey, I'm Syphil.
0: You know, folks, if you're like me, hot summer days mean two things. One, long hours in the back seat of a police cruiser. And two, wishing I had some chicken-flavored air conditioning.
1: Oh, yeah. Well, you know about the problems I've had spending summer days in the back of a police cruiser.
0: Yeah. Now, folks, I know that most of you are traveling door-to-door farmers. Now, you miss the chicken smell when you're on the road, right? We all miss that chicken smell in the home. Don't leave your chicken smell at home. Bring the smell with you. You can get it, folks. The Precious Roy chicken-flavored air conditioning. Let's take a call.
2: Hello. My name is Dr. Vernon Merble. And actually, I'd like to talk to you, Ollie.
0: Have you tried this Precious Roy chicken-flavored air conditioning, Doctor?
2: No, Ollie, I think you're starting to lose touch with reality a little bit.
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0: What you need to know is that I'll bet your office doesn't smell like chicken, am I right? I'm right about this, folks, aren't I?
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0: You need to get the Precious Roy chicken-flavored air conditioning. I need another call.
3: Hi, I'm a chicken.
0: Wow, folks, a chicken.
3: Yeah, well, I live in the city, okay?
0: I love city chicken.
3: Okay, and I get really homesick, and I just want to let you callers know that I turn this air conditioner on, and it brings back all the smells of home.
0: All the smells of home? Folks, it's a scientific fact. The smell of chicken not only makes you feel good, it gives you higher SAT scores. Now, let's talk to Precious Roy now about this incredible product. Precious Roy?
4: This is Precious Roy! Why can't I play with the mannequins?
0: Precious, what about the chicken-flavored air conditioning?
4: Who made chili?

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It's a dreary downtown day. But at the end of my 30-foot leash,